0: you're in a good spot. Hang out with us in the world's most viral newsroom. And you think it was a great week for you. Did you bother to ask your pets? Did you bother to ask the animals?
1: Yes.
0: This is such a weird story, Josh. I swear to God. This is true. What I'm about to tell you is true. This week, there were thousands and thousands and thousands, a massive number of animals, pets, our pets, across the United States of America. Even though you didn't see a lot of headlines about this, people were distracted by lots of different things. Thousands and thousands of pets went hungry in the United States of America for a very particular reason. Now, I'm going to explain this, but this is a true story that I'm about to tell you here. There is an insanely popular automatic pet feeder that a lot of people have purchased off of Amazon.com.
1: Oh, no.
0: And they had a global outage this week where all of the automatic pet feeders stopped serving food to all these people's pets all around the country or all around the world. I mean, tons of these things. There was an outage and all the animals were going hungry, and the owners of these pets had no idea because they just assumed, what's your problem? You get fed all the time. You have an automatic pet feeder and the animals are being needy and they're like, help me, please. I'm starving Marvin over here. And they didn't know. True story. Hang on, let me bring this up in front of me so I can give you some of the details here. You might not even have known that this happened in your house. You just thought your dog was being a little needier. It says smart pet feeder company, Petlibro. P-E-T-L-I-B-R-O.
1: Petlibro.
0: Petlibro. Yeah, that's probably right, Josh. Petlibro.
1: I thought it was like pet lit, bro.
0: No,
1: my pet
0: no,
1: is
0: no.
1: lit,
0: that's
1: bro.
0: My fault. Smart pet feeder company, Celine. Petlibro. Petlibro. Suffered an outage this week, giving users a harsh reminder of the risks of relying on smart devices. Petlibro makes pet feeders that connect to Wi-Fi, and they set up with their mobile companion app and Bluetooth. Users can set the feeders to automatically dispense food at scheduled times, which is handy for pet care when the owner is out of the home. In a statement, the CEO of the company said there was an outage related to how the app communicates with devices through its servers. But for an elongated period of time, the bowls or the feeders weren't giving any food to all these millions of animals all over the place.
1: All right, let me get this straight. They had an outage that was somewhere in their servers.
0: Mm-hmm, yeah.
1: And because of that outage, none of the feeders could be told to feed the pets.
0: I guess so. I guess the scheduling must have had an issue because of this problem.
1: This is terrible design.
0: Yeah.
1: This is absolutely stupid design. Why would you not? I'm sure that there is some minuscule amount of storage on the device. There has to be to run the software that communicates with the server. Why would you not keep a local copy of the feeding schedule and have it run off that? What happens if the person's Wi-Fi goes out? What happens if the person...
0: Your animal is just starving, just completely dying out, starving.
1: I don't have one of these things. I don't need one of these things, but if you told me that it's completely reliant on an internet connection to make sure my pet is fed,
0: yep,
1: that is stupid.
0: That's dangerous. All of a sudden, your pet is malnourished and dying because it's not getting fed because the internet is down or something.
1: Like, I have a thing at my house right now that is a time-based thing. It's my irrigation timer that needs to be removed.

0: that they have a smart device that can fling treats at it and you can watch the pet get excited and eat the treat. Take my money now, please.
1: But to rely
0: on the pet feeding itself, to have that rely on the computer and the internet and servers, that is ludicrous.
1: Here's some of the customers complaining online. And this person says, and so it starts again offline as of 1 minute ago. And it says the device network is abnormal or the device is offline and they couldn't feed their pet. And this person says, same, I've lost trust and don't have time to find a new solution for upcoming travel. I have somebody coming in for check-ins, but they can't come in 5 times every day to give food to my cat. So the feeder doesn't work. It's not serving up food to the cat. The cat's hungry. All these people are complaining on their subreddit, r/PetLibro, PetLibro. And on their website, it said, will scheduled feeding still run when the feeder is offline? And they said, yes, schedules save locally on the feeder do not depend on the network. But they're saying, well, that was a lie. Feeder totally useless since outage. I have 2 of them. When the outage happened, like many people, I had no idea due to their terrible communication what was going on. I tried resetting both of my devices. It made them completely useless. They didn't work at all.
0: Oof.
1: And just the whole thing, like, honestly, might be worthy of a class action lawsuit, says this particular person.
0: You know, you would have to prove damages. And if it hasn't been a long enough outage to kill a bunch of pets.
1: Yeah.
0: Which would be disastrous for PetLibro.
1: What recourse do we have? Live footage from PetLibro fixing their servers. Yeah, it's like they're just completely complaining everywhere. Successfully got a refund from Amazon. Open letter to PetLibro. What happened during this outage is not just a technical inconvenience. People relied on your feeders to feed their pets, and some scheduled meals did not dispense. That is especially concerning because these feeders are advertised as storing schedules locally, and they should continue feeding even if your servers or the internet go down.
0: Ooh.
1: And that deserves a technical explanation, not just an outage apology. So they are melting down over there. A lot of
0: people
1: are
0: kind of right. Like, I could get a side of this where people go, well, you know, it's on you for being lazy. You should feed your own pet, or you should have somebody come over and feed your pet. You should be a more responsible pet owner. I'm sure there's a lot of that. But, like, you know, this company promised a device that would work, and they promised a very specific feature that they did not deliver on.
1: Yeah. Let's see what they say. Hold on. If I go to Amazon, PetLibro. Water fountain, pet feeder, automatic pet feeder.
2: Are they discounted right now?
1: They should be. 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
2: Cats going
1: this shouldn't
2: hungry.
1: Happen. Let us know what you think. 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Should they sue? Are they in the right? Let us know. 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
6: I think you'll agree with me, nothing is worse than

0: further into the school year than this. Well, it was like a couple of days into the school year, and the teachers are crying. This teacher that we played just a little bit ago, if you missed this, it was a teacher from what state was it again, Sealand, that was crying? Texas. This Texas teacher was crying, and he said the kids in class, you know, they just can't read. It's really, really bad out there. The kids, they can't even write down four words. You know, the kids at his school, he says they're about to graduate, and they can't do anything. I'll play it for you just in case you missed this real quick. It's short.
1: These kids are leaving high school and going to college, and they couldn't fill in four words. Four words.
0: Four.
1: I literally broke down in the middle of class. This is only day two, and I have seniors who simply cannot
0: pound the fist
1: read, and seniors who cannot write.
0: Okay, and I'll just stop it right there because the rest of it, you know, some of you have heard already because this has gone pretty viral. But he says, first weekend, I've got seniors who cannot read and cannot write, and they're about to graduate. And maybe I'm too simplistic here. Maybe I've got this revolutionarily simple idea of saying, well, then don't pass them. Then they fail the grade and they're seniors again next year. And they're seniors again the following year if they can't do it. And then maybe they just never graduate because they didn't feel the pressure. So that's like one path is this revolutionary idea that I have where we should only let kids graduate when they learn the core things that they're supposed to be learning in school. And then the other one is like, we just go, hey, we don't want to piss off the parents who view this as a daycare. And the parents who are so disconnected from their children's learning process and just blame everybody else all the time. We don't want to piss them off. And we want to get more money as a school. So just pass them. Pass them all. Pass every single one of them. And then I go, well, then look at the outcomes. I mean, this is, if you've been listening to this show for any period of time, this is why my entire philosophy on the world and politics is all about outcomes. I don't care about team red, team blue, team politics suck. I think a lot of the people in Washington are losers. But I do think that outcomes are important. So I want the best outcomes for the most amount of people. I want the most young kids to get a great education, learn how to do things like read and write so that they can tackle the world, come up with awesome ideas and innovate and bring America to the next frontier. I think that's awesome. I want the best outcomes for anybody. Every single person deserves a chance, I think, in the United States of America. But how are we supposed to do that if they just pass everybody? And then the teacher's like, you know, going viral.
2: Maybe that's
0: crying
2: what they think
0: the
2: they're
0: classroom.
2: Doing, giving them a chance.
0: Yeah, they're like, they need the paper of the high school diploma. Like, what does that matter? Do you think employers see the paper of a high school diploma and then they go, well, he can't read or write, and he's basically functional on like the level of a 5-year-old, but he's got the high school diploma. So here you go. Here's your job. Congratulations.
2: Well, didn't we recently hear that like the average age of new hires has risen?
0: Like, yeah, because
2: aren't the employers kind of seeing the writing on the wall and going like, yeah, high school grad?
0: They're hiring more old people. Yeah. Yeah. They are literally, when you ask younger people too, they'll say, I think like 75% of them are frustrated and they say it's difficult to get a new job. Not all of those younger people who are complaining about this are in this position, but maybe a lot of them are like, hey, ask yourself a question. This is a big one. How employable am I? What can I do? This person came up with an idea for a business. How can I offer something to them that they'd want to give me their hard-earned money for? Like, those are big questions. But already this early into school, we're falling into some of these traps, it would seem. So I want to hear from some parents and what you think about that. And I also wanted to tell you this because this is also from Texas. And when I saw this, I go, oh, I did not know that this was a thing. Hang on, let me bring this story up in front of me here. You can watch the show, by the way, if you're interested. You can peer into the studio and see what's going on over here, over on youtube.com/thenewsjunkie.
2: I knew it was Texas immediately because it said HISD teacher.
0: Mm-hmm.
2: And anytime ISD shows up, Texas seems to be the only place that has these independent school districts. Every time we hear about, he works for Houston ISD.
0: Okay.
2: And every time I hear about that, I'm like, why is that what seems to be a uniquely Texas thing? Unless we're just not, maybe the other states that have these school districts aren't generating the headlines that the ones in Texas are?
0: I don't know. This one's MISD, so it's also the same. The second story I'm talking about, it's also from one of the ISD schools. But this could be at any school in the country, for all I know. And now that kids are back to school, there's some controversy over something that was happening at this particular school. I want, again, to hear from parents on this one. It says the director of bands at McKinney High School sent a letter to parents on Tuesday, August 11th, clarifying undergarment requirements for the school year. A portion of the presentation was shared online that purportedly outlined female undergarment requirements with bullet points that included sections on sports bras and shapewear. Here we go. This is where I was like, wait, hold on. Is this a thing in schools? The sports bra portion of the presentation for these high schoolers included a requirement for them to perform, quote, a jump test. They said, you must do a jump test when testing out your sports bras for school. If you jump multiple times in a row and there is noticeable movement, you have to size down or find a new sports bra style or fit. Any style works as long as it holds formally, but you have to pass the jump test. And I thought, who's judging the jump test? Do we have teachers sitting there like, okay.
2: Yeah, I would assume a female teacher.
0: Young high school girls, line up. We have to do a jump test to see if there's any movement when you jump up and down. And if you do have movement, let's just be clear. We're talking about the young girls' boobs.
2: Yes.
0: And then moving up and down. And I have never heard of this before. But ladies, tell me if this was your experience. Bootsy says, I saw this on the Man Show. I didn't think it was in schools. Yeah, I didn't think they did this in schools at the time. I mean, I know they've changed stuff since back when I was in school. Like, I don't think they even do. It was kind of an embarrassing day for me when we would do the scoliosis test. I don't know if they had those while you were in school.
2: That's kind of what I was thinking of, because the scoliosis test, they separated us and they had, you know, one of the male PE teachers do the scoliosis test in the boys' locker room.
0: Yeah.
2: And then they had one of the female PE teachers, or like the female PE teacher, do the scoliosis test in the girls' locker room.
0: And they'd have to take off their shirts. Guys would have to take off their shirts.
2: I'm guessing whoever's doing this jump test is probably gender appropriate.
0: I would think, but you never know. You don't know who they're into or what they're into, no matter if it's a man or a woman or whatever. Mel Bell says, do guys also need to do a jump test to make sure their junk doesn't move around? I don't know. Fair question. Fair question. It's a little bit weird. And I guess these are the things we're focused on in school. I would say less jump tests, more reading tests. Less jump tests, more writing tests. Again, I'm just a revolutionary guy over here, just a radical out here looking to change things for the better. And maybe, I don't know if we need to bring back the scoliosis stuff with everybody with that, you know, that cell phone crane neck thing going on. As embarrassing as that might have been in the moment there. A couple of emails coming in to tips@thenewsjunkie.com. You can email the show if you want to be anonymous. Put that right up on top of your email. Tim emails, and he says, this is about public schools lying about grades. Public schools across America are lying about student grades on report cards. If we can't trust the report card to be honest and accurate, what the hell are we even doing? ? Says Tim. Well, I don't know. I mean, you know, I'm just a simpleton over here, but it feels like the problem is that we've tied some of these things in. First of all, they're worried about the parents' reaction if they fail them in some cases. I think that's an issue, but because the parents, a lot of them are wacky. But I also think it's about the funding for the schools. And then they say, hey, if 100% of the students graduate, you get this much funding. And if 50% of the students graduate, you get this much funding. And they go, well, guess what? 100% of the students just graduated at our school.
3: Money, money, money, money.
0: Hold on, did they? And they go, well, yeah, they can't read or anything, but what? Stop asking so much. Gipper says on YouTube, Sean, stop saying things that don't matter. School isn't for learning. I guess not. I guess it's for jumping. I guess it's for jumping up and down with your jump tests. Ashley emails the show, and she says, the tips at thenewsjunkie.com. Sean, did you hear about Kroger making a third of their profit? This is Kroger, the grocery store, on a different topic here.
2: Oh, I thought it was the guy from Seinfeld.
0: It's not. No. Kroger making a third of their profit, over $500 million from selling customer data. Apparently, many companies are doing this to enable individualized pricing.
2: Damn, I thought it was Kroger.
0: Stores are reportedly moving toward digital price tags. While I'm not sure how they will identify who is standing in front of the product, I could definitely see what's happening, that happening somehow in the future. So you mean like I would get a different price and C-Line would get a different price and you would get a different price? That's no good. That's stupid. They can't do that. Or they shouldn't.
2: I don't even know if that's legal.
0: Many people say online companies are already doing this by tracking IP addresses and web history, allowing airlines, online merchants, and even ticket sellers to price items based on personal information.
2: Okay,
0: can you
2: well,
0: look that, more into this?
2: That's not a crazy idea then, because they do say they try to like raise the prices a little bit on stuff to get you to buy it quicker because they're like, oh, the prices are going up. Mm-hmm. And I've heard some people, I don't know how accurate this is, but some people say like, hey, a life hack when you're buying your hotel rooms or airplane tickets is to use incognito mode so there's no cookies or like
0: they don't charge you more?
2: Record, yeah, that you've been there and that you've been shopping this already.
0: Well, Ashley says, I value your research abilities, opinions on the matter. Have a great day. Thank you. I looked into Kroger in particular, and they did make in 2024, $527 million. That is not, as you said, a third of their profit. Their profit is into the billions, around $3 or so billion. But it is a significant amount of money, $500 million they made on precision marketing profit, they said. And what they do is through their little card, you know that card you get when you go to the grocery store?
2: Yeah.
0: Through that, they track what you buy, and then they sell that data to everybody else.
2: I thought that was just to give me savings.
0: Well, it's not, unfortunately, C-Lane. And it gets worse because I'll tell you a story that's blowing up today where you have no idea how much these companies know about you. Wait till you hear the details on this. That is coming up next on the News Junkie.
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10: Fox News, I'm Angelo Bavaro. President Trump is ordering the Pentagon to scale back joint exercises with South Korea.
11: The president said he has a good relationship with North Korea's Kim Jong-un. The president also made it clear he's not happy that the South Koreans didn't assist the U.S. in military action against Iran.
10: Fox's Jill Nato. As Lala weakens and moves away from Hawaii, it's revealing damage and potential dangers.
12: When you have 28 inches of rain, they had 28 inches of rain in some areas, there's just going to be a ton of landslides on the Big Island.
10: Governor Josh Green says at least 100 houses are damaged or lost. Ukraine launching one of its largest attacks on Russia today, killing at least 6 people.
13: Meanwhile, President Vladimir Zelensky said at least 3 people were killed and more than a dozen others injured across Ukraine.
10: Fox's Stephanie Bennett. 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

0: world's most viral newsroom. Come on and take a seat. Let's have some fun. And let's see what you got on your mind with your emails. And what we call dispatches is how you join the show over at thenewsjunkie.com. In this world, there are two types of people. I'm going to group you into two categories here before I tell you about probably one of the more jarring stories of the day that has a lot of people talking. Are there two groups of people? Team Never, right? We'll call you Team Never Gonna Give It Up, all right? Team Never Gonna Give It Up and Team
1: Never Gonna Let You Down.
0: Team Never Gonna Give It Up and Team I Give Up. Those are our two teams, C-Lane. And the topic here is something that people talk about nonstop and has come up a lot this week, just came up in an email recently, where you talk about how much data companies are taking from us. And then those companies, like the person who emailed about Kroger, and they said, I heard Kroger made $500 million. $500 million in the last year selling customer data. Is that true, Sean? And I looked, and it is true. Yeah, over $500 million Kroger alone made from selling your data. And there's two teams. I am never going to give it up. Team never going to give it up. And team I give up. And the team never going to give it up people are like, you ain't getting any data from me. I'm not logging into your website.
1: Cold dead hands, Ron yeah. Swanson.
0: Yeah, like the guy who used to call C-Lane all the time when we have a merch drop. And he'd be like, hey, man, I ain't buying it on the website. I'll just purchase it over the phone. I'll give you my credit card number.
1: Which I put into the website.
0: You put it into the website like it's an old
1: I don't think he was a never going to give it up guy. I think he just was very computer non-savvy.
0: Yeah. Well, those two kind of go hand in hand, I think.
1: I think those two overlap. I don't think that, correlation is causation or however they say that. I just think that those two camps tend to share members.
0: Well, the team I give up, which I just saw Ardenis over on chat. You can chat and watch along with the show on YouTube or Twitch. Or TNJ chat, which is chat.thenewsjunkie.com. And Ardenis said, I don't care. They can have all the data of mine that they want as long as I can save some money. And Kroger gets it, like a lot of these other stores. And you guys know this. It seems pretty non-offensive and trivial. And you go into the grocery store and you get that little card. And they go, do you have our savings card? And they go, yeah, here you go. And that was utilized by companies as far back as Blockbuster Video and all these other places that realize what you're buying and your buying habits are very valuable. So let's say,
1: I mean, I think I would even venture a guess as to say that Blockbuster Video had this system that they didn't know how valuable it was because you needed to have a card. You had to have a card to shop at Blockbuster,
0: yeah,
1: right?
0: Yeah, you bet your ass you did.
1: You had to have a card so they knew where you were to send the bill if you never gave them their movies back. I don't think that the initial idea or the original intent of having the Blockbuster Video card was to track your watching and try and make predictions based on your likes, well, your genres.
0: They may not have had the foresight to go that far ahead of time. Well, but
1: we know that company lacks some foresight.
0: They did. Yeah, they
1: and
0: had
1: that's
0: some
1: why they are rip.
0: Maybe should have gone a little Netflix route, could have bought Netflix. But anyhow, yes, these companies do make a lot of money off you. That leads me to this story that is getting a lot of attention today from Wired.com. And the headline tells you this. It says, McDonald's built a 515-page dossier on me. And for those of you who don't know, a dossier is just like a collection of information about you, usually referring to intelligence. The FBI, the CIA,
1: whoa,
0: those kind of
1: you
0: things.
1: Can request this data?
0: You can, C-Lane. I was like,
1: let's go down this rabbit hole.
0: It says, McDonald's built a 515-page dossier on me. It says I'll never stop eating there. And the person said, I requested a copy of my data from McDonald's loyalty program. I received an extensive personalized report that algorithmically predicts my next purchase. This is the kind of data we have. And team, I give up. This is the kind of data that we've lumped onto these people.
1: Gizmodo, their version of this headline is, your McDonald's file is probably bigger than your FBI file.
0: It probably
1: is. First of all, How big would my FBI file be?
0: I don't know, but they would be right about it probably because McDonald's got a big giant file on all of us. This person says, when I first downloaded the McDonald's app years ago over at Wired, I signed up for its loyalty program hoping to get better deals. Why not get some cheap French fries? They'll reel you in, by the way. They'll be like
1: free fry Friday.
0: Yeah, free fry Friday, free drink with your purchase, but you got to download the app. And that's how they get you, right? They said, I understood that this would entail some kind of data tracking, but I didn't grasp how the information would be used algorithmically to predict my next purchase. As a California resident, I have a legal right to access the data a company stores about me, so I decided to request that information to McDonald's to understand what they're collecting about their customers. They said, the report contains specific pieces of personal information about you that were identified by searching McDonald's systems, which contain information about their customers. And they said, they had information like this. They have the estimated number of times you will visit in the next 6 weeks, right? They're predicting with their app, and they'll show you this. McDonald's thinks that the person who requested the data will visit 2.16 times in the next 6 weeks. They have the estimated average order spend during the next 6 weeks, the estimated total spend, customer group based on historical transactions. So they group you into different categories and stuff. The most transacted occasion type.
1: I think they're giving you a figure that doesn't mean anything to you, but means something to them about the customer group. And so
0: CV2.
1: They're calling this person a CV2, which is probably the equivalent to in radio when we say somebody's a P1 or a P2 based on ratings data. Like I think that's their version of that.
0: Yeah, like somebody who buys McDonald's multiple times per day will probably be the top category.
1: CV1.
0: They could tell you what location you're going to come to, your most purchased product, your top product category, which is like chicken wraps for this person. They literally have a trove of data on you. And our two categories of people, some of them don't even know. I think sometimes the never going to give it up category of people is like, I ain't giving you that information. Now, let me put my order into the McDonald's app so I can get my, my value meal right now. And then the I give up people are like, they got it all already. Here's what we have. McDonald's has a 515 page document about this person. So I ask of you, are you in never going to give it up category or I give up category? And why? You know, why? I think I give up category might win this thing because where do we go from here? I don't know if there's a way out, but this is the story. McDonald's built a 515 page dossier on me. It says, I'll never stop eating there. Quick break. We'll get your thoughts on this as we roll forward over at tips@thenewsjunkie.com. On the email side, record your message at thenewsjunkie.com right now.
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14: 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This is the

0: Yeah, that's where I outline something that's happened in a viral news story. And you tell us, using your own guidance and morals and logic and reason, who you think is right and who you think is wrong. This is an interesting pick aside here. I really think so. So let's just roll into it. I think we got a song and everything for this.
1: We're going on a ride. Yeah. It's time to pick a side. Yeah. So try to run and hide. Yeah. It's time to pick a side.
0: This is a crazy story, man. Here it is. Let me bring this up here. And there's a news story associated with this. It happened in Northern Arizona. All right. Northern Arizona is where this went down. And a teenager has been charged after a dodgeball game. Okay. I don't know. When you guys were in school, did you play dodgeball, like dodgeball in the classroom and stuff in school? Oh, that was a thing, right? I would have figured that would have gotten worked out over lawsuits or something, but apparently it has not, at least not in this particular town. And there was a dodgeball game going on, and this girl was getting hit in the dodgeball game, and it led to charges. Like, it led to charges for one of the guys involved. Let's get to the story. This is from AZ Family News, I guess. Let's see what they say about this.
2: A group of three 13-year-old boys up in Yavapai County are facing serious charges of assaulting a girl at school.
3: It happened in their eighth grade gym class as the kids were preparing for a game of dodgeball. Michaela Marshall shows us how this turned into a criminal case in this exclusive story from the town of Mayer.
0: All right, so you have to challenge yourself on this and say, who is in the right, who is in the wrong? We have the dodgeball boys or the girl who got hit by the dodgeball?
4: It's the dodgeball boys, see?
0: It sounds like a really lame gang, but the dodgeball boys are one of the sides here. And then
5: Go down that street. You're going to run into the dodgeball boys.
0: It's like the least dangerous neighborhood. the dodgeball boys versus the woman.
5: I don't know. They have criminal charges. They might not be such a bad gang after all.
0: Why do they have criminal charges? The point of dodgeball is to throw the ball at other people. I don't think this is a radical statement. Maybe we need more detail.
5: But you know, playing dodgeball in like grade school, there was always like the people that just played normal ass dodgeball, and then the one person who was like, oh, we're playing dodgeball.
0: Yeah. That maybe is what happened here. Let's get some more details before I go picking a side and making up my mind already.
3: What started as a harmless game of dodgeball in gym class turned into hospital visits and claims of assault. Now the mother of one of the boys who is accused in this case is fighting back against the criminal charge her son faces. Photos of blue bruises.
0: All right. Okay. So they're showing the young girl. Here's one of our sides here. The young girl is pulling up her shirt and she's got bruises on her side, like by where her ribs are. And then like a little further up her chest and back, like she got some decent black and blues from getting hit with the dodgeball, it would appear.
5: Yeah, she was definitely out.
0: So yeah, there's some damage done at the very least here, Celine.
6: Young girl, paint an unsettling picture. But they don't tell the full story. If you ask one of the kids blamed for them.
7: I didn't think a dodgeball would hurt.
8: And they're the foam ones too.
7: So you can squeeze them.
4: Shut up, Mom.
7: And stuff.
6: 13-year-old Abel Skipper says his ex-girlfriend is the victim in this case.
7: I wouldn't say we were on good terms, but I also wouldn't say we were on bad terms.
0: Okay, we have a twist here. The girl who was the victim in this case is his ex-girlfriend. So now that does change things a little bit. So they're playing dodgeball. He's throwing the ball with the dodgeball boys. And the
5: girl's violence just got domestic.
0: Yeah. And guess what? What did he just say? He's like, I wouldn't say we're on bad terms, but I don't know if we were on good terms. Okay, buddy. Okay. We're not smart enough to read into this a little bit.
5: Right, Abel Skipper.
0: Yeah. I think we know what's going on here. So they were in a relationship and now they're not together. And then they get into this dodgeball opportunity and he's maybe going to pay back some revenge, question mark?
7: She used to hit me a lot and then she kind of just broke it off after that.
6: According to a Yavapai County Sheriff's Office police report, this all stems from a December 2025 PE class at Mayer High School. The eighth graders were warming up for a game of dodgeball when Abel says he and two of his friends threw foam balls at a girl in class.
5: Wait, hold on. Stop the presses. This happened during warm-ups?
0: This is warm-ups. Yeah, yeah. They were
9: Sicker,
0: getting ready.
9: Boys.
0: Who doesn't know dodgeball warm-ups? It was the dodgeball boys were getting ready for dodgeball prime time, I guess. The actual.
5: They were practicing, as Bandit ZX on chat puts it, the 5 Ds of dodgeball, which are dodge, duck, dip, dive, and dodge.
0: Yeah, I remember that. There's a movie about that somewhere. But also, they keep saying foam balls. I don't know if there's any truth to this part. You're not going to get the bruises this young woman had on her body that led to... Remember, these kids got charged. There's like criminal charges in this case. They could keep saying foam balls all they want. A little like foam ball is never... You know the ones like just the size of like maybe like a basketball, a little smaller than a basketball, and they're completely foam. Those balls, I don't think, are ever going to make somebody bruise. I don't think they're being honest about what they're using. Because a completely foam ball, like a foam cube or anything, that's not going to put a bruise on a person's body. So they maybe they'll show them.
7: We threw around the dodgeballs, and then I throw it at her. I hit her. One of the kids missed. The other kid also hit.
6: 2 days later, the Yavapai County Sheriff's Office got a call from a Banner Health social worker who said 3 boys attacked a classmate. According to that tip, they relentlessly assaulted her with dodgeballs when she came out of the bathroom.
0: Wait, all right, hold on. Now she's coming out of the bathroom. It doesn't even sound like she's in the field of play for the dodgeball. Well,
5: this was during warm-up. Like, this story keeps changing to more of an assault than just somebody got hit really bad during a game of dodgeball.
0: It sounds like you're nearing a side that you might be choosing here.
5: Yeah.
0: Let's see. We got a couple of seconds left.
6: She was now in the hospital.
8: It is
0: in the hospital.
8: Ridiculous. This is a game that every kid in the nation plays at some point in their life. The dodgeball a weapon.
5: It's not the game.
0: You can't just say like, so it doesn't sound like she was playing the game of dodgeball if she was coming out of the bathroom. It sounds like she came out of the bathroom and we're like, dodgeball! You start drilling her.
5: Like random acts of dodgeball is a really nice way to say assault.
0: You can't just like, I can't go into the hallways at iHeartRadio and pick up iHeart employees and smash them on the ground and be like, wrestling! Are they playing wrestling with me? Yeah, I'm not going to try that, Josh. He's too tall. I won't be able to body slam him or anything, I don't think. But I think this is, you're like utilizing the game to attack the ex-girlfriend. That's what it sounds like.
8: He knowingly or willingly, recklessly harmed this girl just playing dodgeball in PE.
6: Abel's mom, Cecily, is angry about how this was handled. A deputy interviewed all of the children involved.
5: My sweet boy can do no wrong.
6: And all 3 boys said they had no intentions of hurting her. But Abel did admit, I'm not going to lie, I did target her a little bit.
0: What are you doing, Abel? What are you doing? The cops got it out of you too quickly. I thought you were with the dodgeball boys. This is the first rule of dodgeball, boys, is you don't say I might have targeted her a little bit. Oh, what the hell are you doing?
5: It's the first rule of, this looks like the first thing your lawyer tells you.
0: Yeah, dodgeball boys do not admit guilt right off.
7: Obviously, I'm going to have to target somebody for dodgeball. It's dodgeball. You have to choose somebody, throw the ball, then try to get them out. I didn't want to hurt her at all.
6: Cecily tells me she heard nothing about the incident from school officials. Her son was never disciplined in any way at school. And she didn't even know a deputy talked to him at school until she got this letter from the Yavapai County Juvenile Justice Center about a misdemeanor assault charge months later.
0: Damn.
8: It was a situation where, you know, boys will be boys. Then he deserves punishment for that. But I also think that... You know, I don't agree with victim blaming, but I think my son is also getting injustice here when it comes to the court situation.
3: A judge will hear both sides.
0: At she yaps so much they just cut her off in the middle of it in the report. She's like, I'm not going to victim blame, proceeds to victim blame for the next X amount of minutes.
5: It sounded like she said she doesn't agree with victim blaming and then shifted it to her son as the victim.
0: Yeah, because he even said he was abused.
3: Trial scheduled for August 17th.
0: A trial!
3: And according to the skippers, 2 of the 3 boys will be there to defend themselves. I reached out to the school and the victim's mom and did not hear back.
0: All right, what do you think, folks? There's your story. This is out of Arizona. School dodgeball incident. Now the kids are charged with a crime for hitting this girl with the dodgeball. However, it turns out that the girl was the ex of one of the boys, and he keeps reporting on himself. He's like, I'm not going to say we were on good terms, but, you know, maybe we weren't on that bad of terms. And then he started pelting her when she came out of the bathroom. Like, I think I'm siding with the girl who's covered in bruises. I'm siding with the fact that they utilized the game of dodgeball to brutalize the girl that they were actually mad about. That's
5: look
0: what
5: at
0: I
5: this
0: think
5: guy
0: happened here.
5: With the rhymes.
0: Utilize and brutalize, baby. My side that I'm picking is I'm picking the girl. I think she's the victim. I think that they have done something wrong.
5: What about Shonda you? Rhimes here.
0: That's right. You bet your ass. What do you think, C-Land? What would you pick?
5: I think I would side with the boys if this were during a game of dodgeball that everybody was playing. But no, she was in the bathroom. And when she came out of the bathroom, they pelted her with dodgeballs. Mm-hmm. This was not a game that was being played. It was just a kind of an attack, an assault. Now, they say two of the three boys will be defending themselves. The kid that missed probably caught such heat for missing and mm-hmm. then now is like, glad I missed.
0: Yep. Oh, well.
5: They came up with misdemeanor charges for an attempted dodgeball attack.
0: Do you think he's out of the dodgeball boys now? Is this with the Z, of course?
5: He might be the only dodgeball boy left once they're all in jail.
0: It's true, yeah. I don't know how that does you in prison. Josh, whose side do you pick?
4: I think if we look at the facts, there's a clear motive for assault here. The bruises are pretty damning. The guy or the kid admits to hitting her. Mm-hmm. And the mom talking in the background while the kid is being interviewed just annoyed the hell out of me, so I'm on the girl's side.
0: All right. Well said.
4: Thank you.
0: You folks, you now chime in. Whose side are you on? Dodgeball charges. Let us know what you think over at thenewsjunkie.com. What?
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14: A major shift in U.S. policy. I'm Angelo Bavaro, Fox News. President Trump is ordering the Pentagon to scale back the joint exercises the U.S. and South Korea have conducted for decades.
15: The president posted on Truth Social that he's instructed the Secretary of War to substantially reduce U.S. joint military exercises with South Korea. That comes just days after North Korea resumed ballistic missile testing activities that are banned by the U.N. But the president said he has a good relationship with North Korea's Kim Jong-un, and since he's been leader of the U.S., the North Koreans have been unthreatening. The president also made it clear he's not happy that the South Koreans didn't assist the U.S. in military action against Iran. Jill Nato, Fox News.
14: A 60-day ceasefire between the U.S. and Iran appears set to expire tomorrow without a peace agreement.
16: Reports indicate very little progress on a diplomatic solution to reopen the Strait of Hormuz and address Iran's nuclear ambitions. This weekend, Iran continued attacks in the strait. On Saturday, a bulk carrier reported being hit by an unknown projectile. A day prior, an Emirati oil vessel was also targeted. With a focus on Iran, we're also tracking the latest developments between Israel and Iran-backed Hezbollah in Lebanon. Lebanon. Hezbollah violated the ceasefire over the weekend, wounding three Israeli soldiers. This prompted Israel to launch a new round of airstrikes against targets in southern Lebanon.
14: Fox's Trey Yingst. The Russia-Ukraine war is escalating with both sides launching major drone and missile attacks. Ukraine carried out one of its largest drone assaults on Russia, including the Moscow region, killing at least six people. Russia also launched strikes across Ukraine, killing civilians and damaging infrastructure, while a NATO fighter jet shot down a drone that entered Romanian airspace. 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

0: explain what's happening in just a moment here. A couple of things we got to get into on the show. Learn more about the program over on the website, which is, of course, thenewsjunkie.com. I don't know how they're going to recover. All these mostly ladies and mostly in Manhattan who were huge fans of Luigi Mangione, noted for his murder of a healthcare CEO. And in court, heading into the weekend, he pleaded guilty to stalking resulting in the death of the United Healthcare CEO. So stalking resulting in the death, which is kind of a weird charge, not like murder one or, you know, second degree murder. He got stalking resulting in the death of the United Healthcare CEO. Well,
1: didn't Mo explain to us that murder one in New York is like crazy different from your normal first degree murder charge?
0: Yeah, there was something about how their murder setup is a little bit different.
1: It's like something about like terrorism or
0: and there's different levels of evidence you need to prove all that stuff, but they had him plead guilty to stalking resulting in the death of the United Healthcare CEO. He said, quote, "I shot Mr. Thompson in Manhattan and I knew what I was doing was illegal." All right, that's according to the New York Times. And the fangirls of Luigi Mangione, hardest hit by this. I don't know if they're going to be able to pull through and survive through the weekend. He said, "I shot Mr. Thompson in Manhattan." Now, note the wording there. He said, "I knew what I was doing was illegal." Didn't say wrong. Didn't express any regret. Didn't, you know, nothing like that. But simply, "I shot Mr. Thompson in Manhattan. I knew what I was doing was illegal." It almost feels like I shot a man in Reno.
2: Just to watch him die.
0: Just to watch him die. It's like, so he's pled guilty to that, then probably going to spend a significant, very significant amount of time behind bars.
1: So
0: fangirls will have to wait for him to get out, I guess.
1: Mia. To recap, New York's murder in the first degree is a narrow classification requiring specific aggravating factors such as killing a police officer, a judge, a witness, or committing contract killing, murder for hire, or terrorism, rather than simple just premeditation.
0: That's crazy.
1: There's not a premeditation requirement like Florida or South Dakota. Like, planning the crime ahead of time is not, like, doesn't have as much weight in New York as it does in other states.
0: It's like VIP murder, C-Len. It sounds like this is like VIP murder. You murder a cop and then you get murder one. Everybody else, you get murder two. And if you murder a father who's the CEO of a healthcare company, because some delusional, weird-ass people have convinced themselves that this is somehow an acceptable thing to do in modern society, because they're making, you know, absolutely ridiculous arguments that this guy is tantamount to some sort of mass murderer. And because of all that, he gets, well, because they didn't want to push the crimes against him, he gets stalking resulting in the death of a person.
1: Sounds
0: That's
1: so much less than murder.
2: Sounds like an accident.
0: Does that mean legally you can't call him a murderer?
1: I mean, I don't know that.
2: He's a stalker.
1: A stalker?
0: Yeah, right? Like, because, you know, like when somebody gets convicted of something, then you could just call them that thing.
1: Are you implying that in the future, if somebody calls, some news outlet refers to Luigi Mangione as a murderer, he could sue them for some sort of libel or because he was never convicted of the crime of murder?
0: Well, he wasn't. He didn't plead guilty to murder. He pled guilty to stalking resulting in the death of a person. And so I wonder how that would be handled. We'll have to ask our friend and attorney Moses DeWitt about that.
1: Most states reserve first-degree murder for premeditated or planned killings. In New York, standard intentional murders fall under murder in the second degree. Instead of premeditation, the prosecution only needs to prove the intent to kill existed at the exact moment the homicidal act occurred.
0: Oh, God. All right. Okay. All right. The fans' hardest hit, as I said, there was actually fans of this Luigi Mangione guy. And they even had them on CNN. I don't know why they platformed these people. But they're like, "Don't give up, Luigi. Don't give up. You got to hang on." I think I have some of the interview here. Let's see. This is Luigi Mangione fans ahead of potential plea. So this was right before he entered the guilty plea.
3: About Luigi Mangione and your opinion of the healthcare industry quite clearly suggests that you look favorably, if he in fact did what he is accused of doing, on his actions. Do you think it's appropriate to kill a representative of a healthcare industry because you take issue with the healthcare industry?
4: That's obviously an important question, and I am grateful for you asking for it.
1: But I can't answer it.
4: I think it's the wrong question, or it's, at least it's not that interesting.
1: Oh, God! Oh,
2: I'm bored with your question.
0: I'm glad you asked that question. You know, but it's not an important or interesting question. Brother, stand on it, okay? Say it with your full chest. Have at least the balls, if you're some radical who has crazy ass fringe opinions, have at least the balls to say it. But to be like, that's not really an interesting question, whether or not I support murdering the CEOs of healthcare companies. At least do it 10 toes down.
3: No, I think it's interesting. I'd like to hear your answer to it because you almost described
0: him
3: as a hero. I understand your views on the healthcare industry, and certainly people take a lot of issues with it. You've called it parasitic and beyond, and I think a lot of people do take issue with the healthcare
2: industry. Parasitic and beyond.
3: But my question, which is particularly compelling and interesting, is whether you think it's appropriate to kill somebody.
1: Chat is asking if that's Machine Gun Kelly.
3: Industry, yeah. Take issue with the actual industry itself.
4: It seems like millions of people around the globe proclaimed loudly in unison that they felt the tyrannicide or the killing of a tyrant was justified.
0: Bro.
4: Our jobs as storytellers is to ask, why did they feel that way? And they seemed to feel like the killing itself was not the crime in question. But in fact, there was a much, much larger crime scene in question, one that spans an entire industry.
0: Okay, my God. I can smell it from a mile away. When your parents had money and pushed you endlessly through school and you never actually learned anything along the way. Nothing was learned. Nothing was picked up on all on the journey through academia.
1: Listen, it's cool, though. I'm glad he explained what tyrannicide meant. Because
0: tyrannicide?
1: My mind went full dinosaur.
0: Just. I did too, yeah. I thought he was just taking out a T-Rex. He was like, what we should do is analyze why people may support a tyrannicide, taking down a tyrant. He's the CEO of a healthcare company. You slimy little weakling, okay? At least have the courage to say how you actually feel about this stuff. But now they're hardest hit because he entered a guilty plea, although it wasn't for murder. It wasn't for murder. Let us know if you think he got off too easy, what you think about the people that actually support this. All of the rest, we'll take your thoughts. Tips at thenewsjunkie.com, T-I-P-S at thenewsjunkie.com, or record a dispatch over on the website or app at thenewsjunkie.com.
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0: is crazy. And we want to hear from you during the show today. Welcome into the world's most viral newsroom. Learn more about the show over at thenewsjunkie.com. I had not heard of this athlete before today, but he's getting just absolutely clowned everywhere I look right now because of something that he has done with his attorneys. And I've never heard of this done before. Like, maybe you guys have, maybe you're deeper into the world of sports than I am, which is, you know, just to say even the slightest bit deep. In this case, the guy sent a cease and desist letter because his old school, I guess his former school, is using the number that he used to have.
1: What?
0: And
1: that's 100% allowed.
0: I've never heard of anything like this before. Here's what the story says, C-Line. It says, Daniels sends cease and desist to LSU after another player was given the number 5.
1: My God.
0: So another player on the team was given the number 5. Now, is there anybody who, like, is so closely associated with their number on their jersey that you can't use that number for somebody else?
1: Yeah, and that's why you retire a jersey.
0: But that's just out of respect, right? That's not like a legal binding thing that suggests that anybody has any ownership over the number.
1: There would have to be something contractual in there that says, like, they would have had to agree, which I don't think they could because it's college, in some sort of agreement to say, hey, this is your number forever and we'll never use it again.
0: And they'll never do that. Like, why would a college do that? It says, an attorney representing Washington Commanders quarterback, I always forget that they renamed themselves, Jaden Daniels, has informed LSU, the college, that it can no longer use his name, image, and likeness, according to the letter sent to the

0: athletic director at the school. At the center of the dispute, according to a statement from his spokesperson, is that the Tigers are allowing sophomore cornerback DJ Pickett to wear the number 5 jersey that Daniels wore when he became LSU's third Heisman Trophy winner in 2023.
1: While so Daniels he's arguing jersey, that that's his likeness?
0: Yeah.
1: That's like not just, a good argument.
0: Just the number 5 Sorry, on the bro. Team.
1: I think this is a try. You know, NIL agreements and all of the name, image, likeness stuff is so new to college football and college sports in general that I think there are some people that are just trying to, like, test the waters and see what they can get away with. I don't think this is going to fly at all.
0: Right. This looks bad, too. It looks like you're going after and bullying another player for daring to use the number you used
1: bullying
0: to use.
1: Bullying your former school.
0: What is the player, like, most associated with the number?
1: Michael Jordan.
0: What, 23?
2: Yeah.
0: Is that right?
2: Have the Bulls had a 23 since then?
0: I don't know. But they very likely, like Celan said, retired that number, and then you don't give it to another player out of respect for the performance. But if they didn't do that, and you're like, whoa, there can never be a number 5 on your team any longer since I was such a huge force at your school, that's craziness. It says the Daniels family is deeply disappointed and feels profoundly disrespected by LSU's decision to give Jaden's number to another player. Jaden's number, right? Like, to give his number to another player. Jaden and his family had every reason to believe that his number would remain a meaningful part of his LSU legacy and would be honored and protected in recognition of his extraordinary contributions to the university. It's like Hokai Al Bundy territory here is where it seems that we are. And I also love, like, his parents are gathered in with him here, too. Like, they're, like, you know, firing him up about this. I cannot believe that they have done this. How could they have done this to you?
1: I mean, if you think that you are such hot S that you own your number, what is LSU supposed to do 400 years from now when they've had so many star players that they're just out of numbers to give out?
0: Exactly. Yeah, this is what, when we have this whole, like, there's a lot of people with this mindset, this sort of main character syndrome kind of mindset where they go, I am such a big deal that it's an offense. They said deeply disappointed and they feel profoundly disrespected that another player was given the number that he used to have when he was on this college football team. And C-Lane's right. I bet every player on the team feels like they were a big deal and were a big part of it. But if they felt like they had ownership of the number that was on their jersey for the time they were on the team, you run out of numbers. Like, hey, buddy, you were on this team. You're not on this team anymore. That's the way it goes. That's just how things go. It says Pickett wore number 3 during his first season with the Tigers when he was named freshman All-American. He led LSU with 3 interceptions. He was wearing number 5 when the Tigers opened preseason practice last week, leading to questions about why first-year LSU coach had allowed the jersey swap to happen. I mean, who cares? Like, who cares? Literally. My God. But they sent a cease and desist letter to the player's former college because somebody else was using the number that they ended up having during their time at the school. Let us know what you think. Do they have a shot there? Is there really any ownership over this? Give us an email, tips@thenewsjunkie.com or a dispatch. The other story in the sports world, and we are known for our sports expertise over here, certainly on the show, was I felt so friggin' bad. The preseason football kicked off this week, and you had the San Francisco 49ers out there. And did you see the thing about the quarterback of the 49ers? I don't know if you guys saw this at all.
1: No.
0: Oh, God, man. The quarterback of the 49ers is Curtis Rourke, and the last time he was on the field was when he got a leg or a knee injury. I think it was a knee injury, a torn ACL in his right knee, and that was in 2022. He had not played a game of football in 601 days. And he made his triumphant return after 601 days as the quarterback for the San Francisco 49ers, ready to write his career after the injury. And in the first game, he was rushed to the hospital after a rib injury that left him unable to breathe.
2: And preseason, too.
0: Yeah, the preseason game, first game back after 600 days that he missed with football and with teams and in general. In the first game back, he got hit in the ribs. He struggled to breathe, and they had to rush him to the hospital to make sure he was okay.
2: That's so.
0: Yeah, 601 days after his devastating, lengthy injury record that was his senior citizen or his senior season, rather, in Indiana. And no telling if he's going to be playing again, which is just crazy. All right, join us on the show. Our Rate My Blank this week, as you may know, is give us your celebrity encounters. I want to know times you ran into a celebrity. Keep it short, like 30 seconds. Do some good storytelling, all right? I want to hear from you. Here is Amanda has an experience with us. Let's see what she says.
3: So back in 2003, I took a high school trip up to D.C. And we were sitting on the Senate steps, just hanging out, waiting for the next thing to do.
0: Mm-hmm.
3: And out of the side door comes Arnold Schwarzenegger. He just gave a speech there.
0: Big star.
3: Was before he was governor of California. I was the only one ballsy enough to ask him for a picture. So I run up. Say, hey, can I have a picture with you? He says, yeah, no problem. And I hand my camera to his wife. She's super sweet, takes a picture, and I'm on my way. Wasn't until I got home and told my mom about the story that she told me that I just had my picture taken by Maria Shriver.
0: She's famous too. Yeah.
3: And Kennedy took my picture with Arnold Schwarzenegger.
0: Yeah, you know what? I bet he gives her a lot of crap after that happens. I bet after that, he's like, Joe, I just want you to remember, you know, Arnold.
2: Yeah.
0: I'm the big star.
1: They want my picture, not your picture.
0: They don't know who you are.
2: That's why he got the maid pregnant, just to stick it to her.
0: Right. Imagine that. Amanda's interaction with Arnold was the genesis for the divorce that eventually
1: you
0: came out.
1: You are Kennedy,
0: of
1: and they still want my picture.
0: Here is Lauren. Good. I'm Lauren, says she met Diddy. Oh, boy.
4: Hi, junkies. Longtime listener from the 5 a.m. days. Rare dispatcher, but I thought you'd like this story. When I was in college many moons ago, I had the opportunity to intern for the head of marketing of Atlantic Records in Midtown Manhattan. Cool. At the time, Bad Boy Records was one floor above Atlantic, and Diddy was a frequent flyer around the Atlantic floors when he was in town. One night, the interns, myself and two others, were finishing a big project on the same night that Atlantic was throwing a signing party for a new artist. And Diddy was walking around the place trying to hype everyone up, but he was really annoying about it and like couldn't read the room.
0: Surprising.
4: As the interns were just trying to finish this project because that's what Boss Lady required of us, and we really wanted to go to the party. Also, Diddy had just started Ciroc Vodka at that time too and was throwing shots of it out everywhere and being really pushy about it. But anyway, the party was awesome, and I always thought Diddy was a bit off and kind of a weirdo, which makes sense now.
0: Yeah, good thing you didn't go to that Diddy party. I hear bad things. I hear that they are, you know, not always the greatest experiences.
2: What happened?
0: Oh, Josh, it involves a lot of lube, from what I recall, from some
2: Puff
0: of the
2: Daddy,
0: testimony.
2: The artist, you're telling
0: yeah.
2: me.
0: Yes, you have
2: There's
0: you not been?
2: No way,
0: okay.
2: Dude.
0: Oh, boy. But I hate to bring this to you. He's had a bit of a downfall. You might want to check his wiki entry. Things have not gone as well. Here is one more for now. Your celebrity encounters. Best one is going to win a whole bunch of merch and stuff from the show. Julie has one. Let's see what Julie says.
5: My husband and I were delivering a boat to Catalina Isles.
0: Buzzy.
5: And then we had to go to the Catalina Airport.
0: Oh, she met Kurt Russell, but her phone is like from 1925.
2: At the Catalina wine mixer.
0: Mm-hmm. Yeah, that's what it was.
1: When the girl who met Diddy mentioned Ciroc, every time I hear Ciroc, I can't help but think of he did like a tribute song or like an activism song after some kid that got shot by a cops or got shot or something like that. And he plugged his own vodka in the song.
0: Yeah.
1: He said something like, they're taking shots and not of Ciroc. And I'm like, what the hell are you doing, man?
0: Is that still around? Is that still a thing or no?
1: The vodka?
0: Ciroc.
1: Yeah. I don't know. I think they were already not involved with Diddy by the time all of his stuff blew up. But it says Ciroc is an ultra premium brand of alcoholic beverages launched in 2003. and it's still available at a bunch of the stores. So, yeah.
0: They didn't get canceled just yet. Let us know what you think. Send a dispatch over at thenewsjunkie.com or email the show, tips@thenewsjunkie.com.
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12: I'm Carmen Roberts. President Trump tells War Secretary Pete Hegseth to dial back the war games with South Korea.
13: That comes just days after North Korea resumed ballistic missile testing activities that are banned by the UN.
12: Fox's Jill Nato. The president posted online that he has a good relationship with North Korea's leader, Kim Jong-un, adding that he's unhappy that South Korea declined to help the U.S. denuclearize Iran. Historic flooding in Indiana leaves at least 7 people dead. The head of Hamilton County's emergency operations, Chad Connett, says the danger is not over.
14: The hazards are still there. There are large holes. There may be washouts. There may be bridges that we need to actually inspect to make sure they're effective.
12: And baseball's Tommy John, namesake for a pioneer in elbow surgery, dies at 83. 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

0: like that, we've blown by our goal today. I'll tell you what's going on there in just a bit. 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It's at thenewsjunkie.com. The hot sheet is on the way. Big thanks to our friend SunState John dropping some gifted subscriptions on us. Thank you, SunState John.
1: What a guy.
0: What an amazing guy. He was showing off this new ride that he got, which is like a 53 Chevy Bel Air convertible that he got. And he sent me some pictures.
1: It's the car
0: I've
1: always wanted, and now it's mine. I rule.
0: Look at this thing. Look at this. That's
1: damn.
0: That's,
1: whoa, cool.
0: Thing is slick, man. It's like a very classic looking car.
1: That's awesome.
0: Yeah. And he said he's going to give it to Josh. So, cool. I mean, wow, what a day. Here's
1: what a nice guy.
0: That sucker. Very, very nice. Thank you, SunState John.
2: I wonder if with that car they had to like design retro looking seat belts because it probably didn't have them.
0: Oh, that's true.
2: When were seat belts standard in cars?
0: '80s? I thought it was, what's his name? Was it Ralph Nader? Was he the one?
2: Nader?
1: Yeah. I hardly know her.
2: What year did you say his car was?
1: 53. Oh,
0: 50 something.
2: Seatbelts became nationally required for car manufacturers starting in 1968.
0: Okay. So, yeah. Nice. And it looked like they had them in that picture, right?
2: But they probably had to like retrofit that.
0: They're so good at that, though. It looks very cool. Congratulations, friend.
2: Hell, go yeah,
0: grab
2: man.
0: Those gifted subscriptions over at thenewsjunkie.com. It's the best way to support the show right now. Let's do the hot sheet.
3: Hot sheet. It's in news. But not like real important news.
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2: That's right. A weekend edition of the hot sheet brought to you by that mortgage guy, Don. And this week, a particular classic song saw a really big spike in plays online. Anybody want to give it a guess? We even played it ourselves.
0: Really? Oh, man. What would it have been tied to?
2: Any ideas, even John? Played it ourselves.
0: We even played it ourselves.
2: You,
0: well, was it the
2: personally
0: Brown Band?
2: Played it. No.
0: I don't know. Rick Astley, Never Gonna Give You Up?
2: No.
0: Oh,
2: what happened this week that was big news overseas? A lot of people traveled probably to see this celestial event.
0: Total Eclipse of the Heart.
2: Total Eclipse of the Heart by Bonnie Tyler. Rest in peace. As the biggest partial solar eclipse in nearly three decades took place, the 80s hit could be heard throughout the village she once lived in. On Wednesday, people all over the UK gathered to enjoy the event, and one of Tyler's friends heard the song playing throughout. Mumbles Swansea. Spotify said Total Eclipse of the Heart almost doubled in streams on the 12th of August with a 94% uplift in the UK and 14% globally. The biggest increases in UK streams during the eclipse included, I have not heard of Evolfo, a song called Moon Eclipse the Sun. Chris Staples' Dark Side of the Moon, Pink Floyd's Eclipse went up 594%. Another song I never heard of called Eclipse by Delta Goodrum, 104%. And Bill Withers, Ain't No Sunshine, 17% push in plays for the big eclipse. Paris Jackson has been in the news for kind of a dark reason. I guess she has a new album out, and one of the songs on it deals with a traumatic situation that she dealt with when she was still kind of using some substances. It says she dealt with a traumatic situation. She's turned into art after getting sober. One of her new songs, The Meeting, involves drugs and overdose, quick thinking, and a happy ending. Michael Jackson's daughter appeared on the Call Her Daddy podcast in an episode published this week and explained her new track, Sirens, is probably her most emotional because it's based on a friend of hers overdosing on drugs, who she personally had to keep alive until paramedics arrived. And they told her if she hadn't acted as quickly as she did, the friend would have been brain dead or worse.
1: Damn.
2: She wrote the song back in 2021 or 22 and finally took it off the shelf for this current album of hers. I don't think I've ever actually heard a Paris Jackson song.
1: Me neither.
0: I don't think so either. I've heard of her father, you know, that guy. His songs, I've heard of,
2: He's got
0: Michael Jackson.
2: Couple good ones is what I'm told. Was maybe some that charted. Mm-hmm. One of the most famous names in porn, at least for us growing up, has gotten married.
0: Mm-hmm.
2: Whoa. When you think of the most famous names in porn, like
0: is it the Sand Siren?
2: Growing up, what?
0: What's her name?
1: Mia Khalifa.
0: Mia Khalifa.
1: He said growing up, though, so I'm assuming an older person.
2: Mia Khalifa is more recent. I'm talking about Jenna Jameson. Like, she was like one of the most recognizable names in pornography. She's taking another stab at marriage. The ex-porn star has tied the knot with her partner, Milagros Ocampo.
5: My name, Milagros.
2: Ocampo is a voice actor and author. They got hitched in Miami late July after they secured the marriage license. They began dating March of last year, just after Jenna, who is now a businesswoman, filed divorce from her former partner, Jesse Lawless. In the annulment filing, Jesse claimed that Jenna entered into marriage under false pretenses, promising to be debt-free, among other things. You can get a marriage annulled if you didn't know your partner was in serious debt?
0: I guess so.
1: Good to know.
2: Doesn't sound like such a loving, process if that's what you're getting at there. Jesse said Jenna never disclosed she was mired in a $500,000 tax debt before they said their I do's. Also said that Jenna pledged to stay sober but didn't keep her word. That's how they got the annulment, or that's at least what was in the filing. So good luck to her with
0: all right.
2: Milagros Ocampo.
1: See.
2: The Tate brothers are in prison, as we know.
0: I saw the most cringe thing I saw is there was a little protest,
2: Yes, I saw that. There's a group of supporters fighting in their corner, it says. Protesters taking to the streets Thursday outside the Miami jail where the brothers being held and demanding their release. Crowd gathered outside Federal Detention Center, Miami, marching through the area, holding signs supporting the controversial influences and influencers and calling for them to be freed. They have a total of 21 charges against them, 10 for Andrew and 11 for Tristan.
0: Here's the protesters, by the way, real quick. They're like the pro Andrew Tate and his brother protesters.
2: It's a bunch of dudes. What a bunch of losers.
0: And then when they got to the prison where the Tate brothers are being held, they did push-ups to draw attention to it.
1: There's a random child in there, too.
0: Yeah, God almighty. All right.
2: And the alleged killer of Tupac Shakur, who is in court right now for his murder, Dwayne Keefe D. Davis, is reportedly not nervous about going to prison for life because he's been in and out of prison several times and he kind of knows the ropes. He says he's doing pretty good in jail as his murder trial kicks off in Las Vegas, and he's not nervous about going to state prison for life if convicted. His trial began Monday with jury selection after he pleaded not guilty to the 1996 murder of rapper Tupac Shakur. It's the weekend. Let's find out what is streaming this weekend. Season 3 of Tires on Netflix with Shane Gillis. I feel like I tried that out and it didn't really grab me, but it's got to its third season, so yeah, maybe it's doing something right. Minions and Monsters is available for purchase or rental on digital. Jackass Best and Last has the same kind of deal. And Travis Barker, Louder Than Fear, is streaming on Hulu. 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The Martian, Arrival, Born Identity, E.T., I, Robot, The Proposal, Ooh. Forgetting Sarah Marshall, 21 Jump Street, Sixth Sense, Gone Girl, Zoolander, Zodiac, Charlie's Angels, Titanic, Beautiful Mind, The Aviator, The Rookie, and Mission Impossible, Ghost Protocol. A whole bunch of stuff if you want to dive back in there on your streaming journey this weekend.
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0: about it. I want to talk about it before we get to you, your feedback. A lot of emails coming in, dispatches coming in. 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We're going to hand the microphone over to you. You still got time to join us on the show. 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There's this woman, all right, and I was not really familiar with her, but I guess she's a pretty big star, actually. And she is a star in the voice world. Josh, look up Tara Strong, and let's get an idea of like some of the stuff that she's done cartoon voice work for.
1: Because the name sounds familiar.
2: Does
0: she's a big deal? Like she's a big deal in the voiceover world. And I don't know all of the shows that she's done like cartoon voices for, but that's her thing. And she's also very popular on Instagram. So that's where I'm going to be bringing you to for the weird ass controversy about her that I want to talk about in a moment.
2: She's done some of the newer Batman video games. Let's see. I think I saw Fairly Odd Parents on here.
0: Yep.
2: Teen Titans.
1: She was Bubbles in the Powerpuff Girls.
0: Powerpuff Girls. Teen Titans cool. is a really big one. And so she is also a big star at these conventions. And she goes out to the conventions and meets with like fans of the cartoons. And then it's kind of fun for some of the people who are fans of these animated features to meet somebody. It gets a little cringe sometimes. I'm always reminded of the lady who does the Bart Simpson voice.
1: Yeah, Nancy Cartwright.
0: Nancy Cartwright, and she'll go around and she'll be like, "I'm Bart Simpson." And she's, "Oh God." And everybody's like, "Okay.
3: Well, don't have a cow, man."
0: She walks into like a random vape shop and she does the Bart Simpson voice and the guy's staring back at her like, "I have no idea.
3: Should I get a vape?"
1: The most cringe one was when she ran into a kid that had a Bart Simpson shirt on and started going, "Hey, I like your shirt, man," in the Bart Simpson voice, and the kid did not get it.
0: He's like, "Well, I just got this shirt. I have no idea what this is even for." So this woman, she does the voice acting. And she also does these really big conventions. And as I said, she's a big star. And there's been some reaction to some of the videos she's posted. I'll bring up an example where she's meeting with these kids who are fans. And I've seen parents saying, "I would never bring my child to meet this woman. It's inappropriate. The way she interacts with the kids is inappropriate." And here's what's going on. Like, here's one of the videos in question. She doesn't do anything wrong at all, at least as far as I could see. But she has
1: boobs.
0: I'm just going to shoot you straight. She has very large boobs. Okay.
1: So, like this woman has very large boobs. The parents are upset because the woman is large breasted.
0: Yeah. Yeah. Yes,
1: okay.
0: Yeah.
1: Sorry. No.
0: Yeah. People are saying, "I would not take my child to meet this woman."
1: Mothers are saying that. Fathers are not saying that.
0: And she's got like, of course, I don't know if she has fake boobs or what, but they are very large. And she's sitting with the kid. And here's one of the interactions. Tell me if you think there's anything weird about this.
4: Every episode of Teen Titans Go!
5: Bro, yeah, bro!
4: Who's your favorite character?
5: Raven!
4: Yeah!
2: Good choice.
6: Is it because I have baby hands?
4: Watch out, he does have baby hands.
0: All right, she's like hugging him a little bit.
5: What's the heck? That's gonna be right.
4: I think it's perfect.
0: She's hugging the kid.
6: I do not.
0: All right.
2: What's the problem?
0: If she did not have giant breasts, I don't think that anybody would be taking issue with this at all. I don't like. She's just there's a little kid who likes the cartoon that she does a voice acting thing for. His height doesn't help. Well, I mean, she's very short, so like it just puts her breasts right on his shoulders.
1: It could be a neck pillow for him.
0: But she's not doing anything abnormal at all. It's like a very normal interaction that she's having. I don't know if it's a jealousy thing. I think C-Line might be on to something with that. Is this a different one?
7: Her song is so beneficial to so many things and TV shows. Fairly Odd Parents, both Teen Titans, Rugrats, My Little Pony, Friendship is Magic.
0: She's not even touching this kid.
7: I mean the good one, not the one from 2016.
1: She was probably advised not to.
7: Yeah.
1: He doesn't seem electric.
0: I don't know.
2: He's like, not the good one, the one from 2016 or something.
0: Let me go back. This kid is the most acoustic kid I've seen in a while. He's just sitting here talking to this woman. And the funniest thing is, parents are getting upset because this woman is like voluptuous and curvy and has sex appeal. And the kid is not thinking about that at all. No. The kid doesn't care in the slightest about anything to do with this and is in the deepest level of lore about the cartoons. Let's listen to him.
7: It's so beneficial to so many things and TV shows. Fairly Odd Parents, both Teen Titans, Rugrats, My Little Pony, Friendship is Magic, the Powerpuff Girls, I mean the good one, not the one from 2016. Lilo and Stitch, the series, but even the Batman Arkham games, even The Adventures of Batman from the 90s. Even. Whoever you probably see, Tara Strong is possibly in it. Nicholas Alexander, by the way, personal
2: Tara
7: Strong fan.
2: You can't look at her.
7: Yes.
0: Okay, he gave her a hug and she brought him in, but it's just so like here's some of the comments. Bro, trying so hard not to look and stare. Not no, fair of her to do it.
1: That's definitely him being on the spectrum. And honestly, the only thing that could have gone wrong in that encounter was. He was trying so hard not to look at her. I mean, probably not even trying. It's just something that people on the spectrum have issues making eye contact. And he definitely has that part of being on the spectrum. But then when he reaches his hands over for the hug and he's not looking at her,
0: he's staring away.
1: It could have gone... You know, it could have gotten awkward.
0: Maybe he was thinking to himself, he's like, whatever you do, do not look at this woman's breasts because it's going to become painfully obvious what's going on here. They said little dude was about to pass out. On and on it goes. To be honest, I'd fold too. I mean, the good one, not the one from 2016. All right.
2: That was funny.
0: So when I look at this, it kind of brings me back, strangely enough, to a story Courtney has told me before about when she was growing up. And when Courtney was like 12 or 13 and she went through her growth spurt, girls will go through their growth spurts earlier in elementary and middle school and stuff before the boys do. And when she went through her growth spurt, she all of a sudden looked a lot older than the other girls and she had boobs and, you know, curves and stuff already as a young girl. And she said there was a reaction among a lot of the moms. Like, it was the moms that were doing this. And the moms didn't want their daughters to hang out with her because she had, like, developed and had a figure and had boobs. And they just assumed that meant, like, that she was doing something or that she would, like, be a bad influence.
1: But, like,
0: and
1: just acquiring boobs or just means you're... having sex?
0: Yes,
1: is that what they're implying?
0: Yeah, they would look at their young daughters yet developed. 12 or 13 or something, I think, around this time.
1: I remember, like, you know, in that awkward phase for everybody, when we were in eighth grade, there was, like, one girl who grew boobs. And it was, mm-hmm. like, and they weren't even, like, modest. Yeah. It was like, okay, that's all right. She's ahead of the pack a little bit there.
0: Yeah, I mean, I think that's the thing I connect with here is that people are associating this with something like weird or sexual when I don't see her doing really anything wrong at all, like not even slightly. It just looks like she's having interactions with her fans. Her fans just happen to be kids and she just happens to have, you know, like a shapely body.
1: It's not even like she's wearing anything low cut. Like, it's
0: not really.
1: Just how she looks. No. I mean, could she change her appearance and dress a different way? Sure, but should she be made to? I don't think so.
0: No,
1: she's not showing a bunch of cleavage.
0: Yeah. In fact, what is she supposed to do? Wear like a burqa out there when she's interacting with the young kids?
1: What did Mimi from the Drew Carey Show wear?
2: Mimi
0: in the Moo Moo? Yeah. I mean, the first kid was the one that I've seen the most. I've seen the most of that particular clip, and it's like, you know, the kid was just excited and she kind of scooted around this one. This was the one that I had seen more of. I'll put this up on See It Now so you can see what we're talking about since it's such a visual. But the kid is very excited. I don't think there's anything strange going on here. The only thing I could think of is that it's parents that are reacting this way. And all of the comments on her Instagram kind of go in this direction as well. But it feels like the kids are having nice little interactions with her. But let us know what you think. And go take a look over on See It Now. I'll pop this up so you can see the visual of this. Or just follow her because she seems like she's got a big career going on. 719,000 followers.
2: She's been voice acting for about 40 years now, according to her IMDb page.
0: How old is this lady?
2: 53. So no I think she started way. As a kid in the 80s.
0: Wow. Good for her. Unbelievable. All right. Okay. But that's what's happening in this case. And you can give us your thoughts on this over on thenewsjunkie.com. Let's get into some of your dispatches. Let's see here. Oh, God, I got to refresh because there's a lot of new ones. Here is some people who are getting in on the Rate My Blank challenge this week, which is your celebrity encounters. Tell us as fast as you can a time you ran into a celebrity was interesting or otherwise. Somebody here says they got into a fight with Master P. I'm all ears. Let's listen. Let's see here. Let me get this started. I think I had it muted right here.
6: Good afternoon, Junkies. Wanted to tell you about a time that I almost got in a fight with Master P.
0: Okay.
6: So I'm at Disney Quest with a group of college students. I'm standing in the group sales line. Been there about 30, 40 minutes. It's the middle of the summer. We're all miserable, ready to get inside. And I'm next. Some dude jumps in line right in front of me. And I'm like, what the heck? So I tap him on the shoulder. I said, excuse me, sir, the line is actually back there. He said, nah, it's all right, dog. It's all right. I said, well, no, we've been waiting in line a long time. You know, the line's back there. And suddenly, as if there was a solar eclipse, this gigantic shadow cast over me. I turn around to see the largest tree of a man I've ever seen.
0: You see that?
6: He's about 6'6", 350 pounds, and he's snapping a wet towel behind his head. Look over at my students, and they're all doing the cross the neck sign, saying stop, stop, stop. So I step aside, let him do his thing. Turns out it was Master P. He was there with his son and his entourage and wanted to spend the day at Disney.
0: Oh, man. I didn't know he was big. I didn't know Master P was like a tall dude. Like an imposing figure, but probably good you didn't fight him. Let us know your thoughts. Go to thenewsjunkie.com and send us your dispatch right now.
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0: Cutting back on war games, I'm Carmen Roberts, Fox News. President Trump orders the Pentagon to substantially reduce joint military drills with South Korea after he says it declined to help denuclearize Iran.
1: The president posted on Truth Social the exercises slated to start this week are costly and send a hostile signal to North Korea. He also made it clear he's not happy that South Korea didn't back the U.S. in its military action against Iran. So the president has told the War Secretary to reduce the joint military program. Those exercises have been going on for decades and are meant to help South Korea beef up its readiness against North Korean threats. North Korea tested ballistic missiles just last week, even though there are several UN resolutions that ban the so-called Hermit Kingdom from launching such missiles. Jill Nato, Fox News.
0: Search and rescue operations continue in Hawaii after what was Hurricane Lala slammed the Big Island with heavy wind and rain. Governor Josh Green thanking first responders and local officials.
2: Many thanks to General Logan and his whole team. We will send more. I've also been in touch with people that are at Pohakuloa. The feds, the military there are going to be more than willing to help us. We'll probably use their aid to get there. We've had a bunch of high water vehicles here.
0: And the storm left at least one person dead, swept several homes off their foundations, and knocked power out to tens of thousands of customers. The outer bands of now tropical storm Lala are dumping heavy rain on portions of Maui County, Oahu, and Kauai County as it moves to the west-northwest. Indiana floods claim at least seven lives. Meteorologist Adam Klotz.
3: Some of these communities, 1 foot of total rainfall. Still could see a little bit of rain. The ground is saturated, right? So additional rain could cause a problem.
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6: 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But even though we're expecting a below average season in the Atlantic, it's very important to understand that it only takes one.
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13: Assessing the aftermath, I'm Angelo Bavaro, Fox News. Hawaii leaders giving an update on what is now Tropical Storm Lala and the damage that storm caused.
14: As Lala weakens and moves away from the islands, it's revealing damage and potential dangers in its wake. Hawaii Governor Josh Green said preliminary estimates show
15: 100 houses or more are damaged and lost.
14: He added, through the storm, rain saturated land on Hawaii and other locations, which will present an additional hazard moving forward.
15: When you have 28 inches of rain, they had 28 inches of rain in some areas, there's just going to be a ton of landslides on the Big Island.
14: Flash flood warnings and other advisories are in effect for most of the island chain. Grinnell Scott, Fox News.
13: Historic flooding in Indiana has left at least 7 people dead after days of severe storms. The White River reached record levels, forcing evacuations and hundreds of rescues. Officials warn residents to stay away from fast-moving floodwaters. The Trump administration has approved an emergency declaration to provide federal disaster assistance. President Trump is ordering the Pentagon to scale back the joint exercises the U.S. and South Korea have conducted for decades. Fox's Jill Nadeau reports.
16: The president posted on Truth Social that he's instructed the Secretary of War to substantially reduce U.S. joint military exercises with South Korea. That comes just days after North Korea resumed ballistic missile testing activities that are banned by the U.N. But the president said he has a good relationship with North Korea's Kim Jong-un, and since he's been leader of the U.S., the North Koreans have been unthreatening. The president also made it clear he's not happy that the South Koreans didn't assist the U.S. in military action against Iran. Jill Nadeau, Fox News.
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23: In the history of cinema, few films have been as successful as The Godfather. Francis Ford Coppola's gangster epic set a new standard not just for movies about the mafia, but for movies in general. Although, if you talk to the people who made it, The Godfather's prospects for success were far from assured. In fact, before its release, they were pretty bleak.
24: 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The movie's not gonna work. You gotta get rid of those guys, it's a disaster.
23: Then Leave the Gun, Take the Cannoli. My co-host Mark Seal and I strip back the varnish of movie history and talk to never-before-heard-from sources to get at what really made the process so arduous. Leave the Gun, Take the Cannoli is based on my co-host Mark's best-selling book of the same title. And on this show, we call upon his years of research to help unpack the story behind The Godfather's birth from start to finish. We sift through innumerable accounts, many of them conflicting, and try to get to the truth of what really happened. Leave the Gun, Take the Cannoli features new and archival interviews with Francis Ford Coppola.
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I am your holy host. Happy to be with you this Sunday, as I am with you every Sunday right here, answering your questions and talking about the things that matter in life and the afterlife. 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
6: A shift in policy. I'm Ted Lindner, Fox News. President Trump ordering the Pentagon to scale back the joint exercises the U.S. and South Korea have conducted for decades. Fox's Jill Nato with the latest for us tonight.
7: The president posted on Truth Social that he's instructed the Secretary of War to substantially reduce U.S. joint military exercises with South Korea. That comes just days after North Korea resumed ballistic missile testing activities that are banned by the U.N. But the president said he has a good relationship with North Korea's Kim Jong-un, and since he's been leader of the U.S., the North Koreans have been unthreatening. The president also made it clear he's not happy that the South Koreans didn't assist the U.S. in military action against Iran. Jill Nato, Fox News.
6: The memorandum of understanding between the U.S. and Iran set to expire, and little to no progress has been made in the negotiations. Fox's Trey Inks with more.
8: Monday will mark 60 days since the United States and Iran signed the memorandum of understanding. Reports indicate very little diplomatic progress to reach an agreement to reopen the Strait of Hormuz and address Iran's nuclear ambitions. We do know this weekend Iran continued attacks on vessels around the strait. On Saturday, a bulk carrier reported being hit by an unknown projectile. A day prior, an Emirati oil vessel was also targeted.
6: President Trump saying Friday the U.S. military is capable of destroying all of Iran and claimed the Strait of Hormuz could become an American territory. And a blaze in eastern Belgium burned about 12 square miles in the High Fens, a large nature preserve. One of the country's worst wildfires in recent history. About 600 residents have been told to evacuate as winds shifted and smoke spread through the area. Authorities also advised tourists to leave while a nearby gymnasium was open to receive evacuees. In Greece, two people killed in a wildfire Sunday on the island of Salamina, west of Athens. 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
21: 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I'm a writer, podcaster, and a huge fan of The Last of Us. 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

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I am your holy host. Happy to be with you this Sunday, as I'm with you every Sunday, right here answering your questions and talking about the things that truly matter in life and, of course, the afterlife. I encourage you to be bold and brave and go to the phones with your theology question or life situation question anywhere in the U.S. of A. Dial 800-520-1.

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8: Scaling back military exercises. I'm Deborah Valentine, Fox News. President Trump ordering the Pentagon to scale back the joint exercises of the U.S. and South Korea have conducted for decades. Fox's Jill Nato reports.
9: The president posted on Truth Social that he's instructed the Secretary of War to substantially reduce U.S. joint military exercises with South Korea. That comes just days after North Korea resumed ballistic missile testing activities that are banned by the UN. But the president said he has a good relationship with North Korea's Kim Jong-un, and since he's been leader of the U.S., the North Koreans have been unthreatening. The president also made it clear he's not happy that the South Koreans didn't assist the U.S. in military action against Iran. Jill Nato, Fox News.
8: The memorandum of understanding between the U.S. and Iran is set to expire Monday with no extension in sight. Fox's Marianne Rafferty has the story.
10: The 60-day agreement ran into trouble early on, with both sides trading multiple waves of strikes. The deadline comes as Iran continues to attack ships in the Strait of Hormuz. Tehran is also working on a separate deal with Oman on managing the key waterway. The U.S., meantime, is ramping up economic pressure on Iran rather than launching a new military offensive. And elsewhere in the Middle East, a new round of diplomacy is playing out in Gaza. President Trump's son-in-law, Jared Kushner, holding rare talks with Hamas's leader in Egypt. He's trying to advance a Gaza ceasefire plan rejected by Israel. Kushner will meet with Israel's prime minister Monday.
8: President Trump claims the regime is near collapse, but Tehran's been able to skirt sanctions and sell millions of dollars of oil. Actress Hayden Panettiere has died at just 36 years old, best known for her roles in shows like Heroes and Nashville. America's listening to Fox News.
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15: There was a murder in Central Ohio that many people still don't want to talk about. The man who committed that crime once sat on death row, but now he's on the run. His name is Lester Eubanks. Lester didn't tunnel out of prison or scale a stone wall. On a December morning in 1973, he and a small group of inmates were granted permission to walk outside prison walls. His handcuffs were taken off. He changed into civilian clothing, and he and three others were driven to a local mall. They were told they could wander the stores and were asked to return to a designated meeting spot. Hours later, all the inmates came back, except Lester Eubanks, and he hasn't been seen since.
16: He had a full plan. The guy had a plan.
17: I was just astounded that this could actually happen.
15: There were many years when it seemed like no one was even looking for Lester, but recently, his whereabouts have become the focus of the U.S. Marshals Service, the federal agents who track fugitives. The case is testing the marshals.
18: Those nine lives are running out, and we're going to catch up with Lester.
15: And is being urged on by those hurt most by Lester's crime.
19: He's had enough free time. He confessed to the crime, and his time is up.
15: I'm Sunny Hostin with ABC News. Over the past year, a team from the ABC News investigative unit joined the search for Lester Eubanks. They uncovered new leads, possible sightings, and at every turn found resistance from those who want Lester Eubanks to be forgotten. What they've uncovered is a case that's about more than murder. It's about family loyalty, a life on the run, and a first-hand look at how the U.S. Marshals are trying to solve one of the oldest fugitive cases in American history. Now they may be closer than ever. From ABC News.
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2: Fox News, I'm Ted Lindner. Actress Hayden Panettiere has died. The actress, known for her roles in shows like Heroes and Nashville. Details of her death announced Sunday night, unknown. Panettiere, representatives saying she was an incredible light and a force of nature who brought immeasurable love and joy to all who knew her and to the millions who watched her on screen. Hayden Panettiere, dead at the age of 36. The 60-day ceasefire between the U.S. and Iran expires today. Fox's Trey Yingst.
12: Reports indicate very little diplomatic progress to reach an agreement to reopen the Strait of Hormuz and address Iran's nuclear ambitions.
2: Iran continued attacks on vessels around the strait over the weekend. An historic flooding in Indiana has left at least 7 people dead after days of severe storms, the White River reaching record levels, forcing evacuations and hundreds of rescues. Officials warn residents to stay away from fast-moving floodwaters. 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

0: Daniel and Davy world?
1: No, I get it. It was the same actor that played Daniel Boone that played Davy Crockett, but I only know that because you told me.
0: That's right. Yeah, it's Fess Parker. Apparently, them two old boys, Daniel and Davy, didn't even live near each other.
1: Really?
0: They're just out in the woods. No, it was that they didn't live near each other in time.
1: Well, yeah, it was like a decade apart, right?
0: Oh,
1: yeah,
0: they a did more Daniel. Than that. They did weren't Daniel, neighbors.
1: They did Daniel Boone in the 60s and Davy Crockett was in the 50s.
0: Yes, thank you for clearing that up.
1: So obviously.
0: Okay, then.
1: Over $700,000 now raised for a woman who strangled her three children to death with exercise ropes. Every single donation is from a woman. Hundreds of thousands of women in a TikTok true crime psychosis.
0: Just sad.
1: Where
0: isn't
1: they
0: it?
1: Believe the husband did it because he looks mean and he's a Gemini.
0: Oh, well, you know, he's got that going against him. And she was a what? A Leo?
1: Somehow, three children got murdered, and somehow that might not even be the worst thing about all of this.
0: $700,000. This is

0: I've seen it before.
1: Okay, well, sure, but this is Bobcat tractors.
0: Equipment.
1: And, yeah, exactly. Yeah. Right. Bobcat brand's new line of small to mid-sized tractors are in stock right now at UVC Power Sports.
0: I just like the little kitty.
1: I'm pretty excited about that, you know?
0: Well, who ain't?
1: You know, I rode those. I raced Adam from down the hall at the sports station.
0: I understand you kicked some serious ass that day, too. Yeah.
1: That's why whenever I show up in Alvin, Texas, they call me Bobcat Kenny. Sometimes they just call me BC.
0: BC?
1: Yeah.
0: Sure, you think that stands for Bobcat.
1: Sometimes they call me DB. I don't know why. Something D-bag or something?
0: I don't know. You never can tell about people.
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Welcome back in, Clay and Buck. Appreciate all of you hanging out with us. I was given a confession. The children's book that broke me, Love You Forever. 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

0: Juliana in San Diego, Cut E, says it also broke her. Listen.
1: Okay, my kids are 28, 26, and the book that I cannot read, could not read to them without crying, makes me cry now. It's like, I'll love you forever. It's a story about when the mom brings home the baby and they go through life, and then in the last chapter is when the kid is taking care of the mom. I'm a mess.
0: This is what I'm talking about. It is the most devastatingly sad children's book ever written in the history of children's literature. And I think most people are like me, like, Buck, if I hadn't given you a heads up, you would have sat down because it's just in a pile of books that otherwise you're going to jump into that you wouldn't have had any preconceived notions for what you might be stepping into. And I'm telling you, it would have utterly wrecked you.
2: You know what I do think is amazing? How much little kids love dinosaurs. How much they react to dinosaurs.
0: Did you love them when you were little?
2: Yeah. Oh, of course. Big time. Yeah. Yeah. And my little nephew and now my son.
0: It is kind of fascinating.
2: Dinosaurs. Like, of all the things.
0: Yeah.
2: Probably boys more so than girls. Though, gendering. Oh, no.
0: It is kind of wild to think about. 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
13: Just before midnight on Saturday, February 19th, 2005, Danielle Imbo and her friend Richard Patron left a crowded Philadelphia bar. The two 30-somethings planned to walk to Richard's truck and drive home, but they never made it.
14: It does not make sense. It's like they literally vanished.
13: The two were never seen again.
15: Not just them, but a truck disappeared into the ether.
13: Was it an accident, or were they murdered?
16: No one had a motive to kill them.
13: Those same questions frustrated law enforcement. The FBI called it murder for hire.
14: Who killed these two individuals, and how did they get rid of them?
17: Both of them weren't the target. One of them was the target. The other one was wrong place, wrong time.
13: But which victim was the intended target, and why?
16: It was definitely murder for hire for Danielle, not for Richard.
14: You're right, it could be. But it also could be something your son did, too.
16: No one was looking to kill Richard. No one.
14: He's your son, and in your eyes, he's innocent. But in my eyes, he's just some guy my sister was with.
13: Fingers were pointed, allegations were made, and lines were drawn.
14: That drove the wedge between the families.
13: What happened to Danielle and Richard?
18: I think that whatever happened to my dad and Danielle was planned and orchestrated. And thought out.
13: I'm Andrea Gunning. In this series, I dig into my own investigation to find answers for the families and get justice for Richard and Danielle.
14: I just want some peace for my sister.

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2: Linda, do I have to tell the story of Armando de Quesada, the guy that I met that, you know, whose family's property was stolen by Castro and all his friends that were murdered? And here's the DSA, you know, website, you know, praising Fidel Castro as a stalwart symbol of anti-imperialism. You know, another DSA member, elected official, saying, oh, stealing should be legal. You know, and now this poll, Democrats have a more positive view of socialism than communism by a whopping 26% margin. If this does not engage all of you as to the threat, 250 of these lunatics have been elected since 2019. There's 40 plus more on the ballot. I mean, do I have to scream and yell and rant? I don't know what else to do. All right, well, Doug Schoen, one Democrat disagrees. He'll join us. Stephen A. Smith, he will be with us as well, and much more coming up.
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20: What is happening to me?
21: Did you miss me, Spidey?
20: I'm losing my mind. I am totally out of control.
19: Spider-Man Brand New Day surpassed $2 billion in global ticket sales just 3 weeks after its release. Variety says the comic book adventure starring Tom Holland grossed $785 million in North America and another $1.2 billion overseas for a grand total of just over $2 billion. That makes the newest Spider-Man one of only eight films to reach that box office benchmark. Actress Hayden Panettiere has died.
22: Her cause of death is unknown. The actress was best known for her role as the indestructible cheerleader Claire Bennett on the NBC sci-fi series Heroes, Juliet Barnes in the musical drama Nashville, and as Kirby Reed in the Scream horror franchise. I'm Mark Mayfield.
19: Panettiere was 36. Opening statements begin today in the Las Vegas murder trial of Tupac Shakur. The defendant, Dwayne Davis, is accused of orchestrating the legendary rapper's 1996 murder. He faces life in prison if he's convicted.
23: And we can build our dreams.
19: And Sunday marked 49 years since the death of Elvis Presley. Nearly five decades later, fans still gathered at Graceland to remember the king of rock and roll. That's entertainment. I'm Daria Albinger.

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1: Have you heard the news? 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Luigi Mangione pleads guilty to federal charges.
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17: 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A black man from the projects comes forward with information about the case.
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17: But out of nowhere, he goes from star witness to prime suspect.
19: 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They turn on him.
17: 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Lee Harris is sentenced to 90 years.
20: I get 90 years for killing somebody I have never seen.
17: Behind bars, Lee finds an unlikely ally in his cellie, Robert. The pair are like chalk and cheese. There's no way their paths would ever cross on the outside. But as a fellow inmate, Robert sees through the lies and vows to do the unthinkable. Clear Lee's name.
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0: 1-800-941-SHAWN, our number. Let's get back this Monday to our busy telephones. Fran in the communist utopia of Mr. No-Show Governor Gavin Newsom in California. What's up, Fran? How are you?
1: Well, I've been debating on whether to put my new bumper sticker on, welcome to the USSR of California.
0: I think you should, but you might get some nasty glares from some of those Californians out there.
1: Yeah, we might. Listen, Sean, I called in to talk to you because we feel like you're family. And then when I listen to you talk about the idiots that are running for office in this country right now, and then the Women's Basketball League, we actually watched a little of our very first game on TV last night. After all this controversy and that they can't come up with the definition of a woman. Then I think about what I wanted to talk to you about the other day when I was coming down the road and I was listening to you. And like I said, we feel like you're family. I'm 76. I'm the grandmother of five.
0: Oh, God bless you. I mean, do you like being a grandparent?
1: Oh my gosh. The best thing in the whole world. I thought
0: everyone says that, but why do I not want to be a grandparent one day? I just don't.
1: Oh, my gosh. They come to your house. They're thrilled to be there. It doesn't matter what you feed them. They want to spend time with you. You go outside with them. You meet them. I have one granddaughter. She loves it when we meet in town and have lunch. It really is. Even if you enjoyed raising your kids, and we were lucky we raised our kids mostly rural, and then we moved them to the city, bless their hearts. But your grandkids just... they're just a great joy. They really are. And that's right, really why I called you.
0: Mm-hmm.
1: You remember our wonderful president that my very first presidential election was John Kennedy. And
0: wow.
1: I was in the eighth grade, and I remember when he was shot. But he said, ask not what your country can do for you, but what you can do for your country. And I think about all of the people and all the things that are going on. And you know, we've lost 7 million acres of forest this summer.
0: And I didn't even know it was that bad, but they don't practice the science of forestry, as I've discussed, and they have reservoirs that are empty, and they have fire hydrants that are empty, and Gavin's nowhere to be found. He's too busy selling books, doing his podcast, traveling the world, and trashing me and Trump.
1: Well, when I turned on the TV the other day, and there he sat, I call him the hand guy, and he was sitting there in a restaurant interviewing Gretchen Whitmer. We have got to get rid of him. We have absolutely...
0: Well, he's leaving. He thinks he's going to be president. I think by far, I don't think Polly Margaret's wrong. I think AOC is the front runner. So I wouldn't worry about Gavin being president anytime soon.
1: AOC has never gotten a piece of written legislation through for anything. How can that girl who can't even tell you which hemisphere have been...
0: you raise good questions, but, you know, stranger things have happened. How can the guy with the highest income taxes, sales taxes, gas taxes, the highest poverty rate, the highest homeless rate, no water in reservoirs or fire hydrants for predictable wildfires, how does that guy get a promotion? I mean, it would be frightening. That's why I'm again urging all of you in this great, loyal, incredible audience to please, you know, just commit in your heart, mind, and soul you're going to vote. That's the only way we're going to stop this madness. Fran, hang in there. I am glad you called, and please call anytime and tell the grandkids, give them a kiss from Uncle Sean, will you?
1: Oh, well, they're wonderful. One's 25 and he owns his own pool business in Florida.
0: Love that. Well, he lives in the free state of Florida. Smart kid. I'm telling you, Florida is beautiful. Florida has everything you have in California and then some, except the Pacific Coast Highway, which you can go out and visit if you want. I appreciate it, Fran. Thank you. Listen, you're excited. You've been dreaming for years. You want to open the doors to your business. You have a great idea. And then you realize, oh, okay, I have another hurdle I have to get over, and that is government regulation, and that means I need this insurance and that insurance and another insurance. You deal with one agent, another, a third agent. It's like never-ending, and it's a pain in the neck, and it could be worse than dealing with the healthcare industry. Look, if you have a company, let's say your company has 25 employees, you are the owner, the CFO, HR manager, look, getting that insurance is critical if you want to open the doors. Now, the entire industry, the insurance industry, is being transformed because of one company, and that's supersure.com. 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
15: 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I feel like a
7: woman. Have you heard the news? I knew what I was doing. Luigi Mangione pleads guilty to federal charges.
8: There can be no celebrity in assassination.
7: Arrested World War II memorial vandal.
9: It's to all the people who died for our country.
10: is a back channel with Iran. I'm Jack Callahan, Fox News. On the day the 60-day ceasefire agreement with Iran ended, President Trump, in an interview with Fox News, confirming there are conversations going on with Iran's Revolutionary Guard. Mideast envoy Jared Kushner telling Fox's Trey Yingst they've been productive.
11: There's really not a lot of trust between America and Iran after all these years of not having these relations and dialogues. But obviously they're engaging in a very strong way, and that's quite positive. But we're not there yet on an understanding, and President Trump's going to be very patient. He doesn't want to rush to a deal. He'll make the right deal when the right deal is ready.
10: The president telling reporters in the Oval Office this afternoon Iran wants to make a deal, just not the kind of deal he feels is necessary. Envoy Kushner also met with Israel's Prime Minister Netanyahu today to talk about the possibility of Israel withdrawing its remaining troops from Gaza. Judge will consider throwing out state murder charges against Luigi Mangione, who's admitted that he killed United Healthcare CEO Brian Thompson. Last week, Mangione pled guilty to federal charges related to Thompson's murder. His attorneys argue trying him at the state level would amount to double jeopardy. Nearly 30 years after rapper Tupac Shakur was killed in a drive-by shooting, the trial of the alleged mastermind has begun based on details in his own memoir.
16: Dwayne Keefe D. Davis is alleged to have orchestrated the shooting in 1996. Prosecutors say he didn't pull the trigger himself. Chief Deputy District Attorney Binu Pulau explains Davis's own memoir details the shooting.
17: Dwayne Davis made sure that the shooters were armed and ready to execute their revenge.
16: The 63-year-old faces one charge of murder with a deadly weapon with intent to promote a criminal gang. He has pleaded not guilty and said the memoir was written by a ghostwriter and he never read it.
10: Fox's Michelle Polino. 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
19: A YouTuber was arrested by Kenner police for illegally accessing the Esplanade Mall. Stephen Pamaran and others posted a video showing the inside. He faces charges of unauthorized entry and unlawful posting of criminal activity. The mall is a private property and unauthorized entry is prohibited. State health officials say Louisiana's heat-related deaths are still increasing. The Department of Health's dashboard says 11 such deaths were reported in June and July. The southeastern region of the state is experiencing another high period of humidity and extreme temperatures. A celebration of life for LSU baseball coach Skip Bertman will be on Tuesday, the 25th, at the Pete Maravich Center. Doors open to the public at 6 p.m., and the event will start at 7. Bertman led LSU to 5 national baseball championships as baseball coach and saw 2 football national titles when he was the athletic director there. He passed away Friday morning at Baton Rouge General Hospital. He was 88. I'm Joe Morano.
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7: Have you heard the news? I knew what I was doing. Luigi Mangione pleads guilty to federal charges.
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3: 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And so is the countdown. T-minus 78 days until Election Day.

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3: 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Spotify comes along. They changed the game. Pandora was still trying to be kind of like radio in a way. 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But these royalties, Tidal pays the most at 1.3 cents. Apple's 0.7, YouTube Music 0.7. Spotify pays 0.4 cents per stream, same as Amazon, and then Pandora's down to 0.1. 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
1: Ugh, no, that's so aggressive.
0: That's the point, sir.
1: It's too cis. I want to read as straight adjacent, but I don't want to sound like a breeder. Gross. Little kids are disgusting. Unless they're trans, then they're scrumptious.
2: Okay, what about Tex Tallarico?
1: Now I sound like I have opinions about brisket. We're a vegan campaign, people.
0: You're running in Texas.
1: And I will honor brisket's journey.
2: How about this? Duke Tallarico.
1: Colonizer.
0: Gunner Tallarico.
1: Absolutely not. Do you people know what a gun is?
2: Yes.
1: Then you understand my discomfort.
0: Sir, what do you want to be called?
1: Something rugged.
0: Tumbleweed Tallarico?
1: Whoa, say that again?
0: Tumbleweed Tallarico?
1: It's ruthless. It's non-binary. It doesn't work. It just drifts. And it lets the wind decide.

0: If you sit across from me at dinner, you will notice that my phone doesn't ring. I keep it off all day. But you will notice it doesn't light up. I don't get text messages. I don't get missed calls. I love the silence. In a world full of a cacophony of congestion and chaos, I can think, I can talk, I can focus on the person across from me. A big part of your phone ringing and your text messages is scams and spams. And the reason is because it's a very, very advanced business. They are mining your information constantly from every transaction, from your web, from your keystrokes, from your web activity, and then they sell it to people, some of whom want to sell you something and some of whom are really bad people, but you don't want to hear from any of them. 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
4: Daphne Caruana Galizia was a Maltese investigative journalist and blogger who spent her life fighting for truth, justice, and decency in a country overrun by corruption. 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